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Second hand from a dealer in Atlanta, I rode up with Daddy when he went there to get her.

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2: 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Entries are being accepted for the Button Bustin' Extravaganza to be held during the Top of Texas Rodeo barbecue at 6:30 p.m. Friday, August 7th. Entry deadline is 5 p.m. Friday, July the 31st. Entries are open to riders age 7 and under, and contestants may only ride once as this is a single elimination formatted event. Birth certificates must accompany all entries unless on file from a previous year. Entry fee is $20. The top 10 finishers will advance to the finals to be held during the rodeo performance Saturday night. Belt buckles will be awarded to the top two finishers of the finals. Entry forms are available on the Top of Texas Rodeo Association website or by email. And entries for the rodeo parade will be accepted until parade time at 10:30 a.m. Saturday, August 8th. Entry forms are available at www.topotexrodeo.com or by emailing totrodeo@gmail.com. Trophies will be awarded to various category winners, and proof of current Coggins is required by law on all horses. The parade marshal this year will be Boots O'Neill from the Four Sixes Ranch. The parade will form at 9:30 a.m. at M.K. Brown Auditorium parking lot and proceed south on Somerville to Francis, east on Francis to Kyler, south on Kyler to Atchison, and east on Atchison to the train depot for disbanding. Further information about Top of Texas Rodeo events may be obtained by contacting 806-662-2873. The rodeo will be at 7 p.m. Friday and Saturday nights, August 7th and 8th, at the Top of Texas Rodeo B&G Electric Arena in Pampa. Another Pampa Harvest and Makers Market will be 10 a.m. to 4 p.m. Saturday at 1633 North Nelson. The event is dedicated to supporting local businesses, handcrafted products, and young entrepreneur program, offering residents an opportunity to shop local and encourage next generation business owners. In addition to young entrepreneur booths, those attending can browse handcrafted wreaths and home decor, custom apparel, handmade hair bows, gifts, jewelry, food and beverages, interactive activities, and more from local makers and vendors. The Young Entrepreneur Program gives young people the opportunity to build confidence, develop skills in business, and experience what it means to own and operate a business. Admission to the market is free, and those attending have the opportunity to also meet local vendors and discover many handmade products. New vendors and activities are added to the market throughout the season, and more information may be obtained by phoning 806-680-3559. The Pampa Harvest and Makers Market will continue Saturdays through October 31st. The Hoover Volunteer Fire Department Backyard Bash is set for noon to 5 p.m. Saturday, August 8th at M.K. Brown Auditorium. Proceeds will benefit the Hoover Volunteer Fire Department. Registration information may be obtained by contacting Brian Snapp, Alicia Snapp, and A.J. Taylor for further information. After days of relentless downpours that dropped as much as 30 inches of rain on the Texas Hill Country, cleanup continues as weather conditions improved. Floodwaters began receding in some of the hardest-hit areas, and Governor Greg Abbott signed a disaster declaration that paves the way for flood relief assistance from the Fed. Uvalde resident Jameson Town characterized the devastation at his home.
3: At this point, find out what's good, what's bad. Not much of it's good. We came in last night, and at that point, it was already up to our doorknobs, so there was nothing we could do. Everything floated.
2: The flooding killed two persons. The Kerr County victim is identified as John Mark Stewart, who was swept away in an RV near Comfort. and an unidentified 74-year-old man whose family lives out of state died when Uvalde County floodwaters swept his vehicle off of Highway 83 after police say he ignored warnings not to proceed on the flooded road. The governor's order, meanwhile, includes 28 counties at this point hardest hit by the flooding, and he says more counties may be added. Areas under the greatest threat are Uvalde, including those along the Nueces River, Zavala, Dimmitt, Rayal, also Sutton, and Crockett. Emergency responders rescued hundreds of people stranded in vehicles and in their homes, while others went directly to shelters. A section of bridge collapsed over the Nueces River in Uvalde County, where rain fell for days on end. Flash flood emergencies were issued in Sonora and Ozona, southwest of San Angelo, where 7 inches of rain were recorded. The Lower Rio Grande River Authority operates 6 dams, the river in central Texas, the Buchanan Dam, also the Inks, Wirtz, Starkey, Mansfield, and Tom Miller Dams, which form 6 highland lakes, Buchanan, Inks, Lake LBJ, Marble Falls, Austin, and Travis. In wake of the heavy flooding, multiple floodgates were opened across the system, and for the first time in 7 years, the floodgates were opened at all 6 dams, including the Mansfield Dam, which impounds Lake Travis. A former West Texas resident, now residing in the Hill Country, said opening of the floodgates was definitely something not seen every day.
4: When we moved here in 2017, that's when it was the opening and all the floodgates the last time and all that. We came from West Texas, so we're used to not seeing water very often. So it is a neat experience to watch the floodgates because it's not something that you get to see every day.
2: Earlier, floodgates were opened at the Wirtz and Starkey dams to pass storm runoff downstream into Lake Travis. And in Washington, new legislation has been introduced that would enhance communications during the flash flooding and other disasters in Texas. Here's more from correspondent Danny Moffitt.
0: U.S. Senator John Cornyn has introduced legislation in Washington that would allow the wireless emergency alerts to be delivered by satellites when the cell networks fail during disasters. The Mystic Alerts Act would allow the cell companies to partner with satellite providers and deliver those alerts and would direct the FCC to write new rules to integrate that technology. The goal is to create a new pathway for emergency alerts to get out when the ground-based infrastructure is destroyed or knocked offline. Representative August Pfluger, also from Texas, has a companion bill that he's introduced in the U.S. House. Cornyn said that many wireless alerts fail to reach citizens after the cellular infrastructure is damaged. I'm Danny Moffitt.
2: The granddaughter of atomic bomb creator, the late Dr. J. Robert Oppenheimer, recently visited the Pantex Alternate Emergency Operations Center outside Amarillo. The visit from Dr. Dorothy Oppenheimer Vanderford brought a direct familiar link to the architect of the atomic bomb and highlighted the human story behind nuclear deterrence. Dr. Vanderford is employed within the National Security Enterprise, and her visit focused on her work with the Emergency Communications Network program that supports the National Network Security Framework at government sites. While Dr. Oppenheimer never walked the grounds of Pantex, his intellectual footprint shaped the world that necessitated its creation and continues to guide its mission. In 1943, Dr. Oppenheimer was named director of its Los Alamos, New Mexico laboratory, tasked with the developing of Trinity, the first atomic bomb. He was present for its first test when it was detonated at 5:29 Monday morning, July 16, 1945, that on the White Sands Proving Ground, 30 miles southeast of Socorro, New Mexico. On the Pampa Radio TxDOT Time Saver Travel Report, through this week, the left lane of I-40 at Spur 228 east of Amarillo is closed both directions for bridge work. The right lane of eastbound I-40 from Grand to Lakeside and I-40 service road from Airport Boulevard to Pullman Road are also closed for patchwork. Gillaloo Creek Bridge on State Highway 23 in Lipscomb County remains closed for reconstruction, and there are various lane closures both directions of I-40 from Bolton, Eastern, and Nelson Streets in Amarillo. Those intersections for bridge work from 7 p.m. to 6 a.m. the next day. Work will be completed Friday, July 31st. And on Wednesday, July 22nd, mark your calendars for that, I-40 will be closed both directions at Amarillo Boulevard East from midnight to 2 p.m. for a bridge deck pour, with traffic directed to frontage roads. Now this.
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0: In the regional news roundup, celebration of life for 48-year-old Skellytown Volunteer Fire Department firefighter Kenny Brown will be at 10:30 Wednesday morning in the Cross Community Church at 700 Franklin Street in Borger. Brown died Thursday when the Kawasaki motorcycle he was riding on Farm Road 2172 struck a deer in the roadway. He was born in Borger and graduated in 1996 from Panhandle High School. Minton Chapel Funeral Directors of Borger in charge of arrangements. He will lie in state from 10 a.m. to 8 p.m. today and 8 a.m. to 8 p.m. tomorrow. West Texas A&M University has released the honor students named to the president's and dean's lists for the class of May 2026. The final tally is 1,220 graduates, with the oldest graduate age 63, the youngest 19. Gray County area students receiving the honors include, from Pampa, students on the dean's list, Keisha Brown, Christian Davalos, Rhett Eliff, Austin Davis, Talon Keys, Tate Kidd, Shusita Martinez, Maribel Martinez, Raven Olney, Jacob Reeves, Jesus Rantana, Digna Chilton, and Riley Coble. On the dean's list from Lee Fours is Lewis Fulton, and from McLean, Christian Larson. Students on the president's list from Pampa are Riley Duvall, Gedia Robbins, Callie Hutchison, Lilia Ogle, Sebastian Renteria, Daniel Shandon, Hudson Scribner, and Jacob Stroud. On the president's list from Lee Fours is Bethany Henson. Degrees awarded included 927 baccalaureate, 279 master's, and 14 doctoral. Students from 36 states in the nation and 21 countries were represented in that class. The Coffee Memorial Blood Center Boots and Badges Blood Drive in Stinnett is set for 3:30 until 6:30 Tuesday, tomorrow, at the Stinnett Community Center. All types of blood are needed. U.S. Attorney Ryan Raybould says the final defendant in a Lubbock methamphetamine trafficking organization has been sentenced to 18 years in federal prison. 42-year-old Wayland Williams pled guilty to one count of distribution and possession with intent to distribute 5 grams or more of methamphetamine in January of this year. 5 other individuals charged in the same case were previously sentenced. They are from Lubbock and Post. During the course of the investigation, large quantities of methamphetamine were seized in addition to multiple firearms and currency. Searches of the defendant's cell phones turned up communications where they coordinated their methamphetamine trafficking operations. In one set of messages, the conspirators discussed destroying evidence prior to law enforcement executing a search warrant. Fort Worth police are asking for the public's assistance in identifying a person of interest in connection with a financial exploitation scheme involving an elderly victim. Police allege that the suspect used the victim's debit card to withdraw cash from a Westside Fort Worth ATM. Police have released surveillance images that show the suspect during the transaction. Investigators say it appears that the suspect was working with a female accomplice and the pair was last seen driving away in a blue Chevrolet sedan. Texas officials are enacting rules that will allow just one form of THC in the consumer hemp market. The new mandates are scheduled to become effective Friday, July 31st. The Texas Hemp Business Council is a hemp industry group that is pursuing litigation against the state of Texas over the new licensing fees and testing standards for consumable hemp products. In 2021, the Texas Department of State Health Services adopted new definitions for THC and marijuana extract that essentially banned all but one form of THC. The city of Longview and Gregg County have signed off to do whatever it takes to protect the vast Carrizo-Wilcox Aquifer. It stretches beneath 66 counties from the Louisiana and Arkansas borders to the Rio Grande River. Larger cities drawing water from the aquifer include San Antonio and Georgetown. In Texas, there are more than 100 groundwater conservation districts, and the Carrizo-Wilcox Aquifer is the largest in the state without a conservation district to protect it. Danny's in again with more on that story.
1: They have signed off to join 16 other East Texas counties to help control their underground aquifer. If you're outside a groundwater conservation district, under Texas law, it's just the rule of the biggest pump, the rule of capture. The outdated Texas law allows the man with the biggest pump to take all they want. This new district, if it's ever formed, will allow them to take control of one of the only big areas in the state that has plenty of groundwater, but no way to control who takes it. I'm Danny Moffitt for Pampa Radio News.
0: Facing a $131 million deficit, officials in Harris County working to shore up the budget with a plan that would increase fees and also cut programs. Harris County Budget Director Dan Ramos says that he plans to present a budget proposal in mid-August. Ramos says that procedures are past that stage of digging into vacancies and digging into unspent funds, that it's up to this point now where decisions must be made on who's staying and who's going. But he says he is not recommending layoffs in the upcoming budget proposal. A Johnson County grand jury has returned indictments against six persons on charges related to prostitution and racketeering conspiracy in Godley. The charges include racketeering, money laundering, continuous promotion of prostitution, engaging in organized criminal activity, promotion of prostitution, two counts of sexual assault, and stalking. All of the charges stem from the conspiracy. The investigation into the scheme continues by the Johnson County District Attorney's Office, the Texas Department of Public Safety, and the Office of the Somerville County District Attorney. A long-planned water project in Marlin is facing a setback following a delayed city council vote that led a developer to withdraw its proposal. The Brushy Creek Reservoir project would bring a secondary water source to the table and would also provide seasonal flooding relief. Marlin Mayor Susan Bird says the reservoir would address the issues of the city's economic decline and its water shortage. The city earlier heard about the plan and wanted to move forward. However, she says the council did not grasp how time-sensitive it was to reach a quorum before a June 30th deadline to take action.
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3: For the child of God, current events remind us that our world is involved in a spiritual battle that is greater than anything our generation has seen before. While this truth can stir up fear or anxiety, we can be encouraged when we remind ourselves that God is in control and nothing is happening without His permission. My name is Kyle Losfeldt, and as the pastor of Grace Baptist Church in Pampa, Texas, I would like to encourage every believer to look to God for the strength and encouragement that only He can give. I would also encourage you to exercise a level of boldness for the cause of Christ like you've never exercised before. I am convinced that if God's people will stand for the truths of God's Word, we can have a greater impact on this culture than we ever thought possible. As has been said before, the only thing necessary for the triumph of evil is for good men to do nothing. Therefore, be strong and of good courage. Be not afraid, neither be thou dismayed, for the Lord thy God is with thee.
4: Howdy, y'all. I'm Dathan. I'm here with John Goddard from West Texas Pest Control. How you doing, John?
5: Doing really good. I'm glad to be here.
4: So, John, you would call yourself an exterminator?
5: Yeah, that's what I've been doing for quite a long time. I started out in the 80s, so I've been here a while. There's different categories of pest control, and one category would be termites. The materials that we have now are probably better than they've ever been. They are highly effective and safe. Whenever we use them, you don't even know we were there. There's a whole world of chemicals out there that are made in countries such as China and India, and they're cheaper, but I don't use those. Very good materials made in this country and in Europe, but I refuse to drop down into those other materials. That's something to think about. You know, you can contact us for anything.
4: How would they reach you?
5: WestTexasPestControl.com, and then phone number, it's 669-7775. My mobile number is very easy to remember, and you can text me. It's 806-595-1234. West Texas Pest Control.
6: Cattle prices have been in a free fall. I'm Kerry Martin with Texas Ag News and Views on the Texas Farm Bureau Radio Network. Cattle futures have been dropping lower for the past 4 weeks, and cash fed cattle prices are following that same trend. I asked cattle market analyst Cassie Fish, what's going on?
7: It's a few things. You know, we were in a six-year bull market. From the way I view it personally, when the industry, the cattle feeding industry, started pushing cattle back, adding days on feed, it really altered the cadence or the timing of our fed cattle kill, fed cattle availability, fed cattle slaughter, and it made it excruciatingly difficult for the packer to be able to, you know, buy cattle.
6: And it looks like fed cattle supplies will be larger in the second half of this year than in the first.
7: So the tightest supplies of this entire cycle, fed cattle supplies, were really in May and June. And as you can enter into the second half of the year, there are more going to be more cattle available, not just immediately, like you just walk through a door, but certainly there are going to be more cattle available this second half of the year, maybe 5,000 to 10,000 cattle a week if it was going to be spread out evenly.
6: From a feeder cattle perspective, Fish says we're expecting smaller runs this fall, but at this point it's really hard to tell what kind of trend calf and yearling prices will follow into the second half of this year. Cotton gins across Texas are set to receive grant funds to help support the infrastructure that's critical to the state's cotton industry. The money is coming from the 2026 AgLink Continuity Grant Program under the Texas Agricultural Finance Authority. About $23 million is going to cotton gins in the Texas High Plains and Southern Plains area. House Republicans are trying to advance a budget framework and follow-on bill for the Iran war and U.S. farm aid, although they face some long odds. That framework includes some $73 billion in war and intelligence funding, $10 billion to implement voter ID reforms, and $12 billion for agriculture. The White House had asked for $20 billion for agriculture. Texas Congressman and House Budget Committee Chair Jody Arrington.
8: We're going to strengthen our food supply. We're not going to allow instability and a lack of resilience in the food supply. Food security is national security. We're not going to be begging China or anybody to feed our families.
6: A recent industry report projects major row crop losses this year as high as $32 billion. I'm Kerry Martin on the Texas Farm Bureau Radio Network.
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10: Welcome to Focus on Agriculture. I'm Marcus Perninger, Ocultry County Extension Agent. Earlier this season, we spent a lot of time talking about stand establishment, weed control, irrigation, fertility, and protecting crops through pollination and bloom. Now we're entering another extremely important phase of the growing season. Today on Focus on Agriculture, we're discussing grain fill and boll development and why this stage where yield potential begins turning into actual yield. By late July, many producers begin focusing on what the crop looks like from the road. Some fields are tall and dark green, some have lighter color. Others may show signs of heat or moisture stress, but the important thing to understand is that the appearance and yield are not always the same thing. Right now, a lot of what determines final yield is happening inside the plant. For corn producers, grain fill is underway or beginning in many fields. Pollination may be complete, but the crop still has a tremendous amount of work left to do. Every kernel that was successfully pollinated is now competing for energy. The plant has to manufacture carbohydrates through photosynthesis and move those carbohydrates into developing kernels. Anything that reduces that process can affect yield. Stress during grain fill often doesn't eliminate kernels entirely. Instead, it reduces kernel size and weight. When grain fill is shortened, yields usually suffer. This is why producers sometimes harvest fields that appear fine during the summer, but still yield below expectations. The plant doesn't necessarily lose kernels. It simply couldn't fill those kernels completely. The same concept applies to sorghum. Once flowering is complete, the grain begins developing. The plant shifts from its attention towards filling that head. This has been Focus on Agriculture. I'm Marcus Berninger, Ocultry County Extension Agent. Thanks for listening. As always, we can be reached at 806-435-4501.
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12: Maybe you can get by with less nitrogen. I'm James Hunt with Around the Cap Rock on the Texas Farm Bureau Radio Network. Whenever fertilizer prices go high, as they certainly have in recent years, I often hear agronomists express concern that farmers may forfeit significant yield potential by cutting fertilizer too much. I especially hear this concern in relation to corn and nitrogen. But what if newer corn hybrids actually permit farmers to apply less nitrogen? The Texas Corn Board is funding a study on that. Researcher Katie Lewis tells me the project getting underway this year was inspired by developments in earlier work.
13: Preliminary research that was also funded through the Texas Corn Board indicated that we may need to take a deeper dive into what recommendations should be for newer corn hybrids.
14: And what were those indications?
13: So the recommendation for nitrogen really across the state is about 1 to 1.2 pounds of nitrogen per bushel yield goal. And with the research that we conducted, where it was primarily looking at a comparison of sources of nitrogen, but we also had a rate component within that study, we were noticing that our yield was plateauing more around 0.6 to 0.8 pounds of nitrogen per bushel.
12: In other words, preliminary study indicates applying more nitrogen above that 0.8 level would not elevate yields. Dr. Katie Lewis is a professor with Texas A&M AgriLife Research and Texas Tech University. Now, as I said, this is ongoing research, and we will tell you more about it in future reports. I'm James Hunt on the Texas Farm Bureau Radio Network.
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16: Good day to you, my Texas farming and ranching neighbor. Welcome to Walking the Pens, a production of the Texas Farm Bureau Radio Network. I'm Larry Marble. Thanks so much for joining us. We're on the line with Rodney Butler from Beeville Livestock. Rodney, how was our Friday sale?
17: We had a good sale. I mean, that old market kind of up and down this last week, but I think our quality of our cattle this week made our market pretty steady compared to last week, sir.
16: Walk the pens with me.
17: All right, we had 258 head of cattle, no horses, 30 sheep goats. Like I said, the old market is steady. Your 200 to 300 pound steers were 523 to 620. Heifers were 564 to 640. Your 300 to 400 pound steers were 508 to $6. Heifers were 497 to 720. Your 400 to 500 pound steers were 461 and to 575. Heifers were 507 to 630. Your 500 to 600 pound steers were 395 468. Heifers were 445 to 630. Your 600 to 700 pound steers were 360 to $4. Heifers were 350 to 440. Your 700 to 800 pound steers were 323 to 360. 263, and heifers were 290 to 350. Looked like the good market was on them 4 to 6 weight cattle. And the heifer market is really strong, active. You got any black molly face heifers, they sure bring a premium also with the F1s or Bremers. But sure enough, heifer market is sure enough stout. Your packer cows were $1.57 to $1.79. Slaughter bulls were $1.40 to $2.07. Stocker cows were $1.65 to $2.90. And we had a few bred cows this week that brought anywhere from $1,300 on the low end to $3,100 on the top end, sir.
16: What was the count?
17: 258 head.
16: What do you know of for this next go round?
17: I know a few small bunches coming this week. I don't know of any big bunches coming this next week, but we ought to have another 250 to 300 this next week, sir. It's supposed to be hot and dry this week.
16: Tell everybody how to get a hold of you.
17: Yeah, if I can help market your cattle, call me at 361-358-1727 or reach me on mobile 645-5002.
16: I appreciate you. Thank you.
17: Thank you and take care.
16: Bye-bye. Bye. Neighbor, thanks for joining me. I'm Larry Marble. This is the Texas Farm Bureau Radio Network. Walk in the pens. We'll see you tomorrow. Good day.
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19: Breakover of the hoof is a concept that is important for horse owners to understand. Hello everyone, I'm Dr. Bob Judd with Texas Vet News on the Texas Farm Bureau Radio Network. You may have had your farrier or veterinarian mention the term breakover when talking about your horse's feet. Dr. Brian Burks from Pennsylvania indicates that breakover is a process and not an instant in time. Breakover begins when the heel comes off the ground and the hoof rotates over the toe as the horse is moving forward. Breakover is the time it takes once the heel leaves the ground for the toe to leave the ground. This amount of time is important biomechanically as it influences the forces placed on the deep digital flexor tendon, navicular bone, coffin joint, and other soft tissue structures of the foot. On a hard surface, the hoof remains flat on the ground until the heel is lifted, whereas on a softer surface, the toe rotates into the surface of the ground prior to heel lifting, reducing tension in the structures involved. Breakover is affected by mechanics applied to the hoof capsule, such as trimming and shoeing. This is the reason it is recommended to trim if barefoot and reset shoes if shod every 6 weeks, because as the toe grows out, more stress is placed on the internal structures due to the delayed breakover leading to repetitive damage that can affect the horse's longevity to perform. As the horse moves, the deep digital flexor muscle tightens and its tendon puts pressure on the navicular area at the heel. This pressure on the navicular area can lead to problems called caudal heel pain. Also, the deep digital flexor tendon pulls downward on the coffin bone, and this can increase pain and permanent damage inside the hoof for horses with laminitis. Join me next time for information on how to measure breakover and trim the hoof correctly. If you have any questions about today's program or any of our programs, contact me at texvet@txfb.org. I'm Dr. Bob Judd. 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
22: I'm meteorologist Steve Hamilton with your Texas Farm and Ranch forecast on the Texas Farm Bureau Radio Network. Quite a few areas will get into the upper 90s and low 100s for the next couple of days. High humidity in the northern and the Gulf Coast counties especially. One exception for rainfall today will be our western counties. Scattered showers and thunderstorms, at least a possibility. Some monsoon moisture is getting into eastern and southern New Mexico, and our southwestern counties could get just enough to generate a thunderstorm or two. Other than that, rain chances are low statewide with surface high pressure in place.
1: Even though there's a good amount of moist air available, everything will be pretty stable with low wind shear and no fronts or boundaries to get any storms going. Plus, the temperature profile looks warm well into the mid-levels, so storms aren't too likely for the next few days. For the Panhandle, we're getting upper 90s and sunshine today, about 100 and sunny Tuesday. In the western counties, mid-90s on this afternoon's highs, very slight chance of a thunderstorm and sunny. Sunny on Tuesday and Wednesday, mid to upper 90s. In the northern counties, hot and humid, we're going up to 100, the heat index about 108, and sunny. More heat and humidity coming our way on Tuesday, sunshine. In the eastern counties, we're getting upper 90s today, should be sunny. About the same for Tuesday, with upper 90s, about 100, and humid Wednesday. In the central counties, around 100 today, and lots of sunshine. Sunny on Tuesday and Wednesday, upper 90s to about 100. Our southern counties will be the hot spot today, afternoon highs close to 105 and sunny. Mix of sun and clouds and just over 100 on Tuesday. Mid-90s for the upper Gulf Coast counties, sunny and the heat index around 105. Sunny, very hot, and humid again on Tuesday. I'm meteorologist Steve Hamilton with your Texas Farm and Ranch forecast on the Texas Farm Bureau Radio Network.
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24: Howdy, hey, howdy, ho, y'all. 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
25: After years of war, no one could stand between my men and home. Not even me.
26: The Odyssey, directed by Christopher Nolan of Interstellar and Oppenheimer fame, and based off the translations by Emily Wilson, Homer's The Odyssey is brought into the 21st century. The Trojan War is over. Greece has won. Odysseus can return home. But home is so far away, and home will slip further from his fingers the closer he gets. But even if it costs him everything, Odysseus will return. Starring Matt Damon as Odysseus, alongside Tom Holland, Anne Hathaway, Lupita Nyong'o, and in the role of Athena, the Greek goddess of war strategy, Zendaya. Come join the adventure today.
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26: Now, relive the magic all over again in the brand new live-action remake. Experience the epic sea battle against the nasty Kakamora Coconut Pirates. Feel the weight of the fight against the shiny giant crab Tamatoa. Watch Dwayne The Rock Johnson's totally real hair flow in the salty sea air.
28: The ocean chose me for a reason. And it chose you too. I'm not a princess. I'm the daughter of the chief. Leader of my people.
26: I am the She is Moana.
31: Oh, you see those large, heavily armed men? They suspect you have killed their leader.
32: And they want you dead.
33: Queek?
31: Okay, action!
15: Minions and Monsters. The Minions have made a movie about making a movie while in a movie. And in this movie about making movies, the Minions have made a movie with monsters. It's a monster movie. But to make a movie with monsters be a monster movie, you gotta have a monster. Because without a monster, all you have is a guy in a rubber suit. And a movie without a monster isn't a monster movie. It's just a movie with a monster played by a guy in a rubber suit. But this is not a guy in a rubber suit movie. It's a monster movie.
31: What are you going to use for your monster?
15: So the Minions do the only reasonable thing to save their movie. They summon a monster to be the monster in their movie, thereby making their movie be a monster movie. Have fun at the movies, kids.
0: Do you, Forky, to Karen Beverly to be your beloved bride?
4: Yee-haw! I now pronounce you husband and knife. Who poisoned the maid of honor?
5: There's a package for you.
0: Oh, thank you, thank you.
6: Hi there, I'm Lilypad. Let's play.
31: Oh, extinction, not again.
15: Toy Story 5. Jesse, Buzz, and the gang are back in Toy Story 5. Bonnie is growing up, and so is the world around her. To help her keep up, her parents have given her a tablet. But the more she stays on her tablet, the more Bonnie changes. Changes for the worst, in fact. The toys are worried. And the AI in the tablet seems to be enjoying its powerful hold over Bonnie. They're gonna need some help to save her.
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3: 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Good morning. My name is Aaron. That was my girl in the news, and I'm finally back. It's been a while, having some technical issues, and we finally got her under control. Anyway, it's a beautiful day out there. I'm very happy to be back in the KOMX office here. And let's see that weather report brought to you by Mostly Music, located at 112 East Francis Street. It is a mostly accurate weather report. Anyway, the high here today is going to be, let's see, high is 96, low is 72. Wind is looking like about 10 miles per hour. Humidity is about 60%. Visibility is great. Pressure 29.93. Dew point 65. Air quality is 40. Currently, it is 80 degrees and feels like 84, so it's getting warm slowly but surely. Should be sunny all day. Wind gust up to 16 miles an hour, looking like today from the southwest, but you know it always can change. No precipitation in the forecast at this time, but who knows? You never know. We might get a little sprinkle here and there. UV is pretty high. It's actually very high today, so make sure you are, you know, being careful of that. Allergies are high, or actually low. Allergies are low today, which is good. Weed is low, main allergy. 9.9 visibility on the miles. Pressure is pretty 29.93. The moon. Okay, so here's where we're getting real crazy. The next full moon is July 29th, so be ready to be crazy that day. We got sunset at 8:56, so it is slowly coming down. We're heading into the, we're about to slowly seep into fall. It's just how it works around here. Anyway, that was your Mostly Accurate Weather Report brought to you by Mostly Music, located at 112 East Francis Street. Thank you for hanging out with me today. My name's Aaron. That's all I got for you. We're now heading back to the music. John Morgan coming up next.

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We now have Thursday, Friday, and Saturday. 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

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We now have Thursday, Friday, and Saturday. 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If you have a GA pass, you get into the water park with all the Pampa Festians. Then you have the next day at weekends, we have a private event and another concert for you that it was going to be announced at a later time. 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Parker McCullough coming up next.

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The keyword is PFEST26, 806-207-2997. 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We now have Thursday, Friday, and Saturday. 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If you have a GA pass, you get into the water park with all the Pampa Festians. Then you have the next day at weekends, we have a private event and another concert for you that it was going to be announced at a later time. 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Parker McCullum coming up next.

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2: 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Entries are being accepted for the Button Bustin' Extravaganza to be held during the Top of Texas Rodeo barbecue at 6:30 p.m. Friday, August 7th. Entry deadline is 5 p.m. Friday, July the 31st. Entries are open to riders age 7 and under, and contestants may only ride once as this is a single elimination formatted event. Birth certificates must accompany all entries unless on file from a previous year. Entry fee is $20. The top 10 finishers will advance to the finals to be held during the rodeo performance Saturday night. Belt buckles will be awarded to the top two finishers of the finals. Entry forms are available on the Top of Texas Rodeo Association website or by email. And entries for the rodeo parade will be accepted until parade time at 10:30 a.m. Saturday, August 8th. Entry forms are available at www.topotexrodeo.com or by emailing totrodeo@gmail.com. Trophies will be awarded to various category winners, and proof of current Coggins is required by law on all horses. The parade marshal this year will be Boots O'Neill from the Four Sixes Ranch. The parade will form at 9:30 a.m. at M.K. Brown Auditorium parking lot and proceed south on Somerville to Francis, east on Francis to Kyler, south on Kyler to Atchison, and east on Atchison to the train depot for disbanding. Further information about Top of Texas Rodeo events may be obtained by contacting 806-662-2873. The rodeo will be at 7 p.m. Friday and Saturday nights, August 7th and 8th, at the Top of Texas Rodeo B&G Electric Arena in Pampa. Another Pampa Harvest and Maker's Market will be 10 a.m. to 4 p.m. Saturday at 1633 North Nelson. The event is dedicated to supporting local businesses, handcrafted products, and Young Entrepreneur Program, offering residents an opportunity to shop local and encourage next-generation business owners. In addition to Young Entrepreneur booths, those attending can browse handcrafted wreaths and home decor, custom apparel, handmade hair bows, gifts, jewelry, food and beverages, interactive activities, and more from local makers and vendors. The Young Entrepreneur Program gives young people the opportunity to build confidence, develop skills in business, and experience what it means to own and operate a business. Admission to the market is free, and those attending have the opportunity to also meet local vendors and discover many handmade products. New vendors and activities are added to the market throughout the season, and more information may be obtained by phoning 806-680-3559. The Pampa Harvest and Maker's Market will continue Saturday through October 31st. The Hoover Volunteer Fire Department Backyard Bash is set for noon to 5 p.m. Saturday, August 8th at M.K. Brown Auditorium. Proceeds will benefit the Hoover Volunteer Fire Department. Registration information may be obtained by contacting Brian Snapp, Alicia Snapp, and A.J. Taylor for further information. After days of relentless downpours that dropped as much as 30 inches of rain on the Texas Hill Country, cleanup continues as weather conditions improved. Floodwaters began receding in some of the hardest-hit areas, and Governor Greg Abbott signed a disaster declaration that paves the way for flood relief assistance from the Fed. Uvalde resident Jameson Town characterized the devastation at his home.
3: At this point, find out what's good, what's bad. Not much of it's good. We came in last night, and at that point, it was already up to our doorknobs, so there was nothing we could do. Everything flooded.
2: The flooding killed two persons. The Kerr County victim is identified as John Mark Stewart, who was swept away in an RV near Comfort. And an unidentified 74-year-old man whose family lives out of state died when Uvalde County floodwaters swept his vehicle off of Highway 83 after police say he ignored warnings not to proceed on the flooded road. The governor's order, meanwhile, includes 28 counties at this point hardest hit by the flooding, and he says more counties may be added. Areas under the greatest threat are Uvalde, including those along the Nueces River, Zavala, Dimmitt, Rayal, also Sutton, and Crockett. Emergency responders rescued hundreds of people stranded in vehicles and in their homes, while others went directly to shelters. A section of bridge collapsed over the Nueces River in Uvalde County, where rain fell for days on end. Flash flood emergencies were issued in Sonora and Ozona, southwest of San Angelo, where 7 inches of rain were recorded. The Lower Rio Grande River Authority operates 6 dams, the river in central Texas, the Buchanan Dam, also the Inks, Wirtz, Starkey, Mansfield, and Tom Miller Dams, which form 6 Highland Lakes, Buchanan, Inks, Lake LBJ, Marble Falls, Austin, and Travis. In wake of the heavy flooding, multiple floodgates were opened across the system, and for the first time in 7 years, the floodgates were opened at all 6 dams, including the Mansfield Dam, which impounds Lake Travis. A former West Texas resident, now residing in the Hill Country, said opening of the floodgates was definitely something not seen every day.
4: When we moved here in 2017, that's when it was opening all the floodgates the last time and all that. We came from West Texas, so we're used to not seeing water very often. So it is a neat experience to watch the floodgates because it's not something that you get to see every day.
2: Earlier, floodgates were opened at the Wirtz and Starkey dams to pass storm runoff downstream into Lake Travis. And in Washington, new legislation has been introduced that would enhance communications during the flash flooding and other disasters in Texas. Here's more from correspondent Danny Moffitt.
5: U.S. Senator John Cornyn has introduced legislation in Washington that would allow the wireless emergency alerts to be delivered by satellites when the cell networks fail during disasters. The Mystic Alerts Act would allow the cell companies to partner with satellite providers and deliver those alerts and would direct the FCC to write new rules to integrate that technology. The goal is to create a new pathway for emergency alerts to get out when the ground-based infrastructure is destroyed or knocked offline. Representative August Pfluger, also from Texas, has a companion bill that he's introduced in the U.S. House. Cornyn said that many wireless alerts fail to reach citizens after the cellular infrastructure is damaged. I'm Danny Moffitt.
2: The granddaughter of atomic bomb creator, the late Dr. J. Robert Oppenheimer, recently visited the Pantex Alternate Emergency Operations Center outside Amarillo. The visit from Dr. Dorothy Oppenheimer Vanderford brought a direct familiar link to the architect of the atomic bomb and highlighted the human story behind nuclear deterrence. Dr. Vanderford is employed within the National Security Enterprise, and her visit focused on her work with the Emergency Communications Network program that supports the National Network Security Framework at government sites. While Dr. Oppenheimer never walked the grounds of Pantex, his intellectual footprint shaped the world that necessitated its creation and continues to guide its mission. In 1943, Dr. Oppenheimer was named director of its Los Alamos, New Mexico laboratory, tasked with the developing of Trinity, the first atomic bomb. He was present for its first test when it was detonated at 5:29 Monday morning, July 16, 1945, that on the White Sands Proving Ground, 30 miles southeast of Socorro, New Mexico. On the Pampa Radio TxDOT Time Saver Travel Report, through this week, the left lane of I-40 at Spur 228 east of Amarillo is closed both directions for bridge work. The right lane of eastbound I-40 from Grand to Lakeside and I-40 service road from Airport Boulevard to Pullman Road are also closed for patchwork. Gillaloo Creek Bridge on State Highway 23 in Lipscomb County remains closed for reconstruction, and there are various lane closures both directions of I-40 from Bolton, Eastern, and Nelson Streets in Amarillo. Those intersections for bridge work from 7 p.m. to 6 a.m. the next day. Work will be completed Friday, July 31st. And on Wednesday, July 22nd, mark your calendars for that, I-40 will be closed both directions at Amarillo Boulevard East from midnight to 2 p.m. for a bridge deck pour, with traffic directed to frontage roads. Now this.

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2: In the regional news roundup, celebration of life for 48-year-old Skellytown Volunteer Fire Department firefighter Kenny Brown will be at 10:30 Wednesday morning in the Cross Community Church at 700 Franklin Street in Borger. Brown died Thursday when the Kawasaki motorcycle he was riding on Farm Road 2172 struck a deer in the roadway. He was born in Borger and graduated in 1996 from Panhandle High School. Minton Chapel Funeral Directors of Borger in charge of arrangements. He will lie in state from 10 a.m. to 8 p.m. today and 8 a.m. to 8 p.m. tomorrow. West Texas A&M University has released the honor students named to the president's and dean's lists for the class of May 2026. The final tally is 1,220 graduates, with the oldest graduate age 63, the youngest 19. Gray County area students receiving the honors include, from Pampa, students on the Dean's List, Keisha Brown, Christian DeValos, Rhett Eliff, Austin Davis, Talon Keys, Tate Kidd, Shusita Martinez, Maribel Martinez, Raven Olney, Jacob Reeves, Jesus Rantana, Digna Chilton, and Riley Coble. On the Dean's List from Lee Fours is Lewis Fulton, and from McLean, Christian Larson. Students on the President's List from Pampa are Riley Duvall, Gedia Robbins, Callie Hutchison, Lilia Ogle, Sebastian Renteria, Daniel Shandon, Hudson Scribner, and Jacob Stroud. On the President's List from Lee Fours is Bethany Henson. Degrees awarded included 927 baccalaureate, 279 master's, and 14 doctoral. Students from 36 states in the nation and 21 countries were represented in that class. The Coffee Memorial Blood Center Boots and Badges Blood Drive in Stinnett is set for 3:30 until 6:30 Tuesday, tomorrow, at the Stinnett Community Center. All types of blood are needed. U.S. Attorney Ryan Raybould says the final defendant in a Lubbock methamphetamine trafficking organization has been sentenced to 18 years in federal prison. 42-year-old Wayland Williams pled guilty to one count of distribution and possession with intent to distribute 5 grams or more of methamphetamine in January of this year. 5 other individuals charged in the same case were previously sentenced. They are from Lubbock and Post. During the course of the investigation, large quantities of methamphetamine were seized in addition to multiple firearms and currency. Searches of the defendant's cell phones turned up communications where they coordinated their methamphetamine trafficking operations. In one set of messages, the conspirators discussed destroying evidence prior to law enforcement executing a search warrant. Fort Worth police are asking for the public assistance in identifying a person of interest in connection with a financial exploitation scheme involving an elderly victim. Police allege that the suspect used the victim's debit card to withdraw cash from a Westside Fort Worth ATM. Police have released surveillance images that show the suspect during the transaction. Investigators say it appears that the suspect was working with a female accomplice and the pair was last seen driving away in a blue Chevrolet sedan. Texas officials are enacting rules that will allow just one form of THC in the consumer hemp market. The new mandates are scheduled to become effective Friday, July 31st. The Texas Hemp Business Council is a hemp industry group that is pursuing litigation against the state of Texas over the new licensing fees and testing standards for consumable hemp products. In 2021, the Texas Department of State Health Services adopted new definitions for THC and marijuana extract that essentially banned all but one form of THC. The city of Longview and Gregg County have signed off to do whatever it takes to protect the vast Carrizo-Wilcox Aquifer. It stretches beneath 66 counties from the Louisiana and Arkansas borders to the Rio Grande River. Larger cities drawing water from the aquifer include San Antonio and Georgetown. In Texas, there are more than 100 groundwater conservation districts, and the Carrizo-Wilcox Aquifer is the largest in the state without a conservation district to protect it. Danny Zinn again with more on that story.
3: They have signed off to join 16 other East Texas counties to help control their underground aquifer. If you're outside a groundwater conservation district, under Texas law, it's just the rule of the biggest pump, the rule of capture. The outdated Texas law allows the man with the biggest pump to take all they want. This new district, if it's ever formed, will allow them to take control of one of the only big areas in the state that has plenty of groundwater, but no way to control who takes it. I'm Danny Moffitt for Pampa Radio News.
2: Facing a $131 million deficit, officials in Harris County working to shore up the budget with a plan that would increase fees and also cut programs. Harris County Budget Director Dan Ramos says that he plans to present a budget proposal in mid-August. Ramos says that procedures are past that stage of digging into vacancies and digging into unspent funds. That it's up to this point now where decisions must be made on who's staying and who's going. But he says he is not recommending layoffs in the upcoming budget proposal. A Johnson County grand jury has returned indictments against six persons on charges related to prostitution and racketeering conspiracy in Godley. The charges include racketeering, money laundering, continuous promotion of prostitution, engaging in organized criminal activity, promotion of prostitution, two counts of sexual assault, and stalking. All of the charges stem from the conspiracy. The investigation into the scheme continues by the Johnson County District Attorney's Office, the Texas Department of Public Safety, and the Office of the Somerville County District Attorney. A long-planned water project in Marlin is facing a setback following a delayed city council vote that led a developer to withdraw its proposal. The Brushy Creek Reservoir project would bring a secondary water source to the table and would also provide seasonal flooding relief. Marlin Mayor Susan Bird says the reservoir would address the issues of the city's economic decline and its water shortage. The city earlier heard about the plan and wanted to move forward. However, she says the council did not grasp how time-sensitive it was to reach a quorum before a June 30th deadline to take action.
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5: When the word rhino is used, politically minded people often think of politicians who are Republican in name only. They are politicians who sense a benefit in identifying as a Republican, but a closer examination of their character reveals they do not hold to the traditional values of the Republican Party. For years, a similar problem has existed in the realm of Christianity. Many people like to call themselves Christians because they sense a benefit in identifying as one, but a closer examination of their lives reveals they do not hold to the basic teachings of Scripture. They are a Christian in name only. While no one is perfect and while everyone fails in their Christian lives at times, it is important for us to consider this question. Does my life consistently reflect the teachings of Scripture? If so, keep up the good work. Our culture needs you. If not, ask the Lord to help you, because authentic Christianity is more needed now than ever before.
6: Howdy, y'all. I'm Dathan. I'm here with John Goddard from West Texas Pest Control. How you doing, John?
7: Doing really good. I'm glad to be here.
6: So, John, you would call yourself an exterminator?
7: Yeah, that's what I've been doing for quite a long time. I started out in the 80s, so I've been here a while. There's different categories of pest control, and one category would be termites. The materials that we have now are probably better than they've ever been. They are highly effective and safe. Whenever we use them, you don't even know we were there. There's a whole world of chemicals out there that are made in countries such as China and India, and they're cheaper, but I don't use those. Very good materials made in this country and in Europe, but I refuse to drop down into those other materials. That's something to think about. You know, you can contact us for anything.
6: How would they reach you?
7: WestTexasPestControl.com, and then phone number, it's 669-7775. My mobile number is very easy to remember, and you can text me. It's 806-595-1234. West Texas Pest Control.
8: Cattle prices have been in a free fall. I'm Kerry Martin with Texas Ag News and Views on the Texas Farm Bureau Radio Network. Cattle futures have been dropping lower for the past 4 weeks, and cash fed cattle prices are following that same trend. I asked cattle market analyst Cassie Fish, what's going on?
9: It's a few things. You know, we were in a six-year bull market. From the way I view it personally, when the industry, the cattle feeding industry, started pushing cattle back, adding days on feed, it really altered the cadence or the timing of our fed cattle kill, fed cattle availability, fed cattle slaughter. And it made it excruciatingly difficult for the packer to be able to, you know, buy cattle.
8: And it looks like fed cattle supplies will be larger in the second half of this year than in the first.
9: So the tightest supplies of this entire cycle, fed cattle supplies, were really in May and June. And as you can enter into the second half of the year, there are more going to be more cattle available, not just immediately, like you just walk through a door, but certainly there are going to be more cattle available this second half of the year, maybe 5,000 to 10,000 cattle a week if it was going to be spread out evenly.
8: From a feeder cattle perspective, Fish says we're expecting smaller runs this fall. But at this point, it's really hard to tell what kind of trend calf and yearling prices will follow into the second half of this year. Cotton gins across Texas are set to receive grant funds to help support the infrastructure that's critical to the state's cotton industry. The money is coming from the 2026 AgLink Continuity Grant Program under the Texas Agricultural Finance Authority. About $23 million is going to cotton gins in the Texas High Plains and Southern Plains area. House Republicans are trying to advance a budget framework and follow-on bill for the Iran war and U.S. farm aid, although they face some long odds. That framework includes some $73 billion in war and intelligence funding, $10 billion to implement voter ID reforms, and $12 billion for agriculture. The White House had asked for $20 billion for agriculture. Texas Congressman and House Budget Committee Chair Jody Arrington.
10: We're going to strengthen our food supply. We're not going to allow instability and a lack of resilience in the food supply. Food security is national security. We're not going to be begging China or anybody to feed our families.
8: A recent industry report projects major row crop losses this year as high as $32 billion. I'm Kerry Martin on the Texas Farm Bureau Radio Network.
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12: Welcome to Focus on Agriculture. I'm Marcus Perninger, Ocultry County Extension Agent. Earlier this season, we spent a lot of time talking about stand establishment, weed control, irrigation, fertility, and protecting crops through pollination and bloom. Now we're entering another extremely important phase of the growing season. Today on Focus on Agriculture, we're discussing grain fill and boll development and why this stage where yield potential begins turning into actual yield. By late July, many producers begin focusing on what the crop looks like from the road. Some fields are tall and dark green, some have lighter color. Others may show signs of heat or moisture stress, but the important thing to understand is that the appearance and yield are not always the same thing. Right now, a lot of what determines final yield is happening inside the plant. For corn producers, grain fill is underway or beginning in many fields. Pollination may be complete, but the crop still has a tremendous amount of work left to do. Every kernel that was successfully pollinated is now competing for energy. The plant has to manufacture carbohydrates through photosynthesis and move those carbohydrates into developing kernels. Anything that reduces that process can affect yield. Stress during grain fill often doesn't eliminate kernels entirely. Instead, it reduces kernel size and weight. When grain fill is shortened, yields usually suffer. This is why producers sometimes harvest fields that appear fine during the summer, but still yield below expectations. The plant doesn't necessarily lose kernels. It simply couldn't fill those kernels completely. The same concept applies to sorghum. Once flowering is complete, the grain begins developing. The plant shifts from its attention towards filling that head. This has been Focus on Agriculture. I'm Marcus Berninger, Ocultree County Extension Agent. Thanks for listening. As always, we can be reached at 806-435-4501.
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8: Cattle, corn, and cotton higher while wheat trades lower. I'm Kerry Martin with a market update on the Texas Farm Bureau Radio Network. Cattle futures higher today with August live cattle up 70 cents, 225.12. The October up $1.05, 221.75. Feeder cattle higher with August up 342, 349.37. September feeders up 430, trading at 343.65. Corn market higher with September corn up 5 cents, 449 and 3 quarters. December corn up 5 and 3 quarters, trading at 473 and a quarter. September Kansas City wheat down 6 and 3 quarters, 725 and a half. Cotton is lower with new crop December down 29 points, 78.92 cents. August West Texas crude down 10, 82.39 a barrel. I'm Kerry Martin on the Texas Farm Bureau Radio Network.
15: Maybe you can get by with less nitrogen. I'm James Hunt with Around the Cap Rock on the Texas Farm Bureau Radio Network. Whenever fertilizer prices go high, as they certainly have in recent years, I often hear agronomists express concern that farmers may forfeit significant yield potential by cutting fertilizer too much. I especially hear this concern in relation to corn and nitrogen. But what if newer corn hybrids actually permit farmers to apply less nitrogen? The Texas Corn Board is funding a study on that. Researcher Katie Lewis tells me the project getting underway this year was inspired by developments in earlier work.
16: Preliminary research that was also funded through the Texas Corn Board indicated that we may need to take a deeper dive into what recommendations should be for newer corn hybrids.
17: And what were those indications?
16: So the recommendation for nitrogen really across the state is about 1 to 1.2 pounds of nitrogen per bushel yield goal. And with the research that we conducted, where it was primarily looking at a comparison of sources of nitrogen, but we also had a rate component within that study, we were noticing that our yield was plateauing more around 0.6 to 0.8 pounds of nitrogen per bushel.
15: In other words, preliminary study indicates applying more nitrogen above that 0.8 level would not elevate yields. Dr. Katie Lewis is a professor with Texas A&M AgriLife Research and Texas Tech University. Now, as I said, this is ongoing research, and we will tell you more about it in future reports. I'm James Hunt on the Texas Farm Bureau Radio Network.
17: 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Hunting Titan provides jobs, engineers, draftsmen, and technicians. Hunting Titan is located on Highway 152 west of Pampa. Hunting Titan is in 11 countries across four continents. They manufacture components, technology systems, and precision parts globally. Hunting Titan Specialties in Pampa.
18: Good day to you, my Texas farming and ranching neighbor. Welcome to Walking the Pens, a production of the Texas Farm Bureau Radio Network. I'm Larry Marble. Thanks so much for joining us. We're on the line with Rodney Butler from Beeville Livestock. Rodney, how was our Friday sale?
19: We had a good sale. I mean, that old market kind of up and down this last week, but I think our quality of our cattle this week made our market pretty steady compared to last week, sir.
18: Walk the pens with me.
19: All right, we had 258 head of cattle, no horses, 30 sheep goats. Like I said, the old market is steady. Your 200 to 300 pound steers were 523 to 620. Heifers were 564 to 640. Your 300 to 400 pound steers were 508 to $6. Heifers were 497 to 720. Your 400 to 500 pound steers were 461 and to 575. Heifers were 507 to 630. Your 500 to 600 pound steers were 395 or 68. Heifers were 445 to 630. Your 600 to 700 pound steers were 360 to $4. Heifers were 350 to 440. Your 700 to 800 pound steers were 323, 63, and heifers were 290 to 350. Looked like the good market was on them 4 to 6 weight cattle. And the heifer market is really strong, active. You got any black molly face heifers, they sure bring a premium also with the F1s or Bremers. But sure enough, heifer market is sure enough stout. Your packer cows were $1.57 to $1.79. Slaughter bulls were $1.40 to $2.07. Stocker cows were $1.65 to $2.90. And we had a few bred cows this week that brought anywhere from $1,300 on the low end to $3,100 on the top end, sir.
18: What was the count?
19: 258 head.
18: What do you know of for this next go round?
19: I know a few small bunches coming this week. I don't know of any big bunches coming this next week, but we ought to have another 250 to 300 this next week, sir. It's supposed to be hot and dry this week.
18: Tell everybody how to get a hold of you.
19: Yeah, if I can help market your cattle, call me at 361-358-1727 or reach me on mobile 645-5002.
18: I appreciate you. Thank you.
19: Thank you and take care.
18: Bye-bye. Bye. Neighbor, thanks for joining me. I'm Larry Marble. This is the Texas Farm Bureau Radio Network. Walk in the pens. We'll see you tomorrow. Good day.
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21: Breakover of the hoof is a concept that is important for horse owners to understand. Hello everyone, I'm Dr. Bob Judd with Texas Vet News on the Texas Farm Bureau Radio Network. You may have had your farrier or veterinarian mention the term breakover when talking about your horse's feet. Dr. Brian Burks from Pennsylvania indicates that breakover is a process and not an instant in time. Breakover begins when the heel comes off the ground and the hoof rotates over the toe as the horse is moving forward. Breakover is the time it takes once the heel leaves the ground for the toe to leave the ground. This amount of time is important biomechanically, as it influences the forces placed on the deep digital flexor tendon, navicular bone, coffin joint, and other soft tissue structures of the foot. On a hard surface, the hoof remains flat on the ground until the heel is lifted, whereas on a softer surface, the toe rotates into the surface of the ground prior to heel lifting, reducing tension in the structures involved. Breakover is affected by mechanics applied to the hoof capsule, such as trimming and shoeing. This is the reason it is recommended to trim if barefoot and reset shoes if shod every 6 weeks, because as the toe grows out, more stress is placed on the internal structures due to the delayed breakover, leading to repetitive damage that can affect the horse's longevity to perform. As the horse moves, the deep digital flexor muscle tightens and its tendon puts pressure on the navicular area at the heel. This pressure on the navicular area can lead to problems called caudal heel pain. Also, the deep digital flexor tendon pulls downward on the coffin bone, and this can increase pain and permanent damage inside the hoof for horses with laminitis. Join me next time for information on how to measure breakover and trim the hoof correctly. If you have any questions about today's program or any of our programs, contact me at texvet@txfb.org. I'm Dr. Bob Judd. This is the Texas Farm Bureau Radio Network.
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23: I'm meteorologist Sally Russell with your Texas Farm Ranch forecast on the Texas Farm Bureau Radio Network. Continuing to keep a close eye on an area of low pressure developing in the Gulf of Mexico, eventually becoming a tropical storm today. This storm is going to be a slow mover, though. May not reach the Texas coastline until later in the week or the beginning of the upcoming weekend. So that's something we'll be following over the next few days, as we may see an increasing chance of moderate to heavy rain. In fact, by the end of the week into the upcoming weekend, the storm will weaken quite a bit, and we may see the potential for some moderate to heavier rainfall only really across the upper Gulf Coast. Texas Panhandle today, expecting to see sunny and hot weather. Our high temperatures this afternoon close to 100, mainly clear sky tonight. Overnight low in the upper 60s and low 100s with blazing sunshine Tuesday. Across West Texas, sunny skies. Our high temperatures today into the lower 90s, mainly clear and sticky, low 70s overnight. And then Tuesday, lots of sunshine, a high into the mid 90s. North Texas, lots of sunshine, lots of heat and humidity, a high right around 100, heat index near 110, mainly clear near 80 overnight, and sunshine low 100s on Tuesday. East Texas, looking at lots of sunshine today, a high this afternoon into the upper 90s, a heat index near 110, mainly clear mid-70s overnight, and sunny skies on Tuesday, a high upper 90s. Central Texas will check in with some sunshine today, a high this afternoon into the upper 90s. Later on tonight, mainly clear, low 70s, and then Tuesday, sunshine, a high into the upper 90s. South Texas will see sunny skies, a high right around 105 today, mainly clear, low 70s tonight, and sunshine near 105 again on Tuesday. And the upper Gulf Coast will check in with sunny skies today, a high near 95, mainly clear to partly cloudy skies tonight, low 70s, sunny skies and hot on Tuesday with a high into the upper 90s. I'm meteorologist Sally Russell with your Texas Farm and Ranch forecast on the Texas Farm Bureau Radio Network.
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5: Howdy, hey, howdy, ho, y'all. 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
24: After years of war, no one could stand between my men and home. Not even me.
5: The Odyssey, directed by Christopher Nolan of Interstellar and Oppenheimer fame, and based off the translations by Emily Wilson, Homer's The Odyssey is brought into the 21st century. The Trojan War is over. Greece has won. Odysseus can return home. But home is so far away, and home will slip further from his fingers the closer he gets. But even if it costs him everything, Odysseus will return. Starring Matt Damon as Odysseus, alongside Tom Holland, Anne Hathaway, Lupita Nyong'o, and in the role of Athena, the Greek goddess of war strategy, Zendaya. Come join the adventure today.
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5: Now, relive the magic all over again in the brand new live-action remake. Experience the epic sea battle against the nasty Kakamora Coconut Pirates. Feel the weight of the fight against the shiny giant crab Tamatoa. Watch Dwayne The Rock Johnson's totally real hair flow in the salty sea air.
26: The ocean chose me for a reason. And it chose you too. I'm not a princess. I'm the daughter of the chief. Leader of my people.
5: She is Moana.
29: Oh, you see those large, heavily armed men? They suspect you have killed their leader.
30: And they want you dead.
31: Quick. Quick?
29: Okay, action!
5: Minions and Monsters. The Minions have made a movie about making a movie while in a movie. And in this movie about making movies, the Minions have made a movie with monsters. It's a monster movie. But to make a movie with monsters be a monster movie, you gotta have a monster. Because without a monster, all you have is a guy in a rubber suit. And a movie without a monster isn't a monster movie. It's just a movie with a monster played by a guy in a rubber suit. But this is not a guy in a rubber suit movie. It's a monster movie.
29: What are you going to use for your monster?
5: So the Minions do the only reasonable thing to save their movie. They summon a monster to be the monster in their movie, thereby making their movie be a monster movie. Have fun at the movies, kids.
32: Do you, Forky, to Kieran Beverly to be your beloved bride?
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5: Toy Story 5. Jesse, Buzz, and the gang are back in Toy Story 5. Bonnie is growing up, and so is the world around her. To help her keep up, her parents have given her a tablet. But the more she stays on her tablet, the more Bonnie changes. Changes for the worst, in fact. The toys are worried. And the AI in the tablet seems to be enjoying its powerful hold over Bonnie. They're gonna need some help to save her.
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1: 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But that is just a mostly accurate weather report, sponsored by Mostly Music, right here in Pampa, Texas. 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I got Hudson Westbrook up next with 5 to 9 on a 100.3 KOMX.

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0: We really shouldn't be doing this from George Strait on 100.3 KOMX, your country music station. My name is Liam, and we are still doing our ticket giveaway for this year's three-day Pampa Fest, and all you got to do is text the keyword PFEST 2026 to the number 806-207-2997 for your chance to win two tickets to this year's Pampa Fest. Should be fun. I really don't know what all is involved, but I'm fairly certain that at least the very last day is going to be an entire afternoon filled with live music right here in downtown Pampa, Texas. Should be fun. You might even see me. Probably not, though. Anyway, again, to enter in for your chance to win a pair of tickets to this year's three-day Pampa Fest, all you got to do is text the keyword, the letter P, FEST, 2026, to the number 806-207-2997, or alternatively, the letter P, FEST, 2026, to the text-in button on the Pampa Radio app, wherever you get your apps. But enough about that. Let's get back to some music. I got Joe Diffie up next with Home on 100.3 KOMX.
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5: 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My name is Liam, and in this 2 o'clock hour, it is somewhere around 92, feeling more like 93, with winds somewhere around 12 miles an hour. But again, that is just a mostly accurate weather report sponsored by Mostly Music right here in Pampa, Texas. Let's get back to some music. I got Luke Combs with I Ain't No Cowboy up next on 100.3 KOMX.

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100.3 KOMX, your country music station. My name is Liam, and it is somewhere around 95 right now, feeling more like 96 with winds still somewhere around 12 miles an hour. But as I like to remind everybody, that is just a mostly accurate weather report. I am not a professional weatherman, nor am I a professional in any other sense of the word. I just kind of come over here and talk, I guess. Anyway, let's get back to some music. I got Chris Jansen with Me and a Beer up next on 100.3 KOMX.

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My name is Liam, and we are still in the Pampa Radio Summer of Giveaways currently with our current one for Pampa Fest, which has been increased to 3 days. If you're interested in possibly snagging at least one ticket, which means a pair of tickets this year, all you got to do is text the keyword PFEST 2026 to either the number 806-207-2997 or the text in button on the Pampa Radio app for your chance to win a pair of tickets to this year's Pampa Fest. Should be a lot of fun. It's going to get, you know, a bunch of fun stuff going on. I'm going to be honest with you. I still don't know what all is going on, but that's on me for not being a professional anything for that matter. But I do know that there's going to be live music for the entirety of Saturday, the 22nd of August. So if you would like to find out with me what this Pampa Fest weekend is going to be like, all you got to do is text the keyword PFEST 2026 to the number 806-207-2997, or alternatively, the letter P, Fest 2026, to the text in button on the Pampa Radio app, wherever you get your apps, for your chance to win a pair of tickets to this year's 3-day Pampa Fest. Should be fun. Speaking of fun, let's get back to it. I got Red Ragtop from Tim McGraw up next on a 100.3 KOMX.

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4: 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My name is Liam, and in this 4 o'clock hour, it is somewhere around 96 degrees, feeling more like 98 with winds somewhere just under 13 miles an hour. But that is just a mostly accurate weather report sponsored by Mostly Music right here in Pampa, Texas. Let's get back to some music. I got Brad Paisley up next with Truck Still Works on 100.3 KOMX.

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The whole

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2: 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Stocks closed mostly lower with earnings and geopolitical tensions in focus. U.S. equity markets closed mostly lower on Monday as investors assessed an escalation in military activity between the U.S. and Iran over the weekend. Reports indicating that both sides remain open to negotiations toward a diplomatic solution helped limit the market impact, with the S&P 500 declining 0.2% on the day while oil prices closed only modestly higher. Looking ahead, investors face a busy earnings calendar this week, headlined by Alphabet and Tesla, which are scheduled to report on Wednesday. From a market leadership perspective, energy was among the top-performing sectors, supported by heightened geopolitical uncertainty. Meanwhile, the communication services sector received a lift from Alphabet shares, which rose following reports that the company is developing a new semiconductor designed to improve the efficiency of its Gemini models. Bond yields edged higher, with the 10-year Treasury yield rate rising to 4.59% and the 2-year yield climbing to 4.21%. Earnings season ramps up. Corporate earnings will be front and center for investors this week, with approximately 80 companies in the S&P 500 scheduled to report, headlined by Alphabet and Tesla. Last week, several large U.S. financial services companies announced second quarter results with takeaways that were largely positive. For the quarter, the S&P 500 earnings are expected to grow by 23%, with the strongest contributions expected to come from the energy sector, benefiting from higher oil prices, and the technology center, while strong AI-related spending has been a key driver of profit growth. Despite reporting solid first quarter earnings and expectations for strong profit growth in the quarters ahead, the technology sector has recently come under pressure, declining by roughly 9% since the beginning of June. However, context is important as the sector has previously rallied by more than 45% from its March low through early June. In Edward Jones' view, the recent pullback likely reflects a combination of profit-taking and investors reassessing whether the robust spending on components required for the AI build-out, particularly semiconductors, can continue at the pace seen in previous quarters. Edward Jones believes AI will remain a durable investment theme, but they advise investors to complement that exposure with cyclical and value-oriented segments of the market, such as U.S. mid-cap stocks. They also recommend maintaining a balance between U.S. growth and value-style stocks. Within international developed markets, they favor value stocks over growth stocks. Geopolitical tensions in focus. This weekend brought another escalation in military activity between the U.S. and Iran. The U.S. expanded its strikes on Iranian targets, while Iran responded with attacks on U.S. forces and military assets across the region. Despite the increase in military activity, oil prices were only slightly higher on Monday, as reports that a diplomatic solution between the two countries remains on the table limited market impact. While geopolitical uncertainty is likely to persist in the coming weeks, the resilience markets have demonstrated over the past several months offers a valuable reminder of the importance of maintaining a disciplined investment approach during periods of uncertainty. After a 9% pullback in the first quarter, the S&P 500 has rallied more than 15% from its March low, despite ongoing geopolitical uncertainty. Additionally, economic activity has remained resilient despite higher oil prices. Retail sales data released last week pointed to a solid spending trend through June, while June inflation data has provided welcome evidence of disinflation in core prices. In Edward Jones' view, geopolitical uncertainty could lead to bouts of market volatility. However, they believe the fundamental backdrop remains supportive of equity markets, underpinned by healthy economic activity and strong profit growth. Today, the Dow closed down 305 points at 51,841. The NASDAQ closed down 12 points to 25,508, and the S&P closed down 14 points to 74,43. The price of crude oil was up 66 cents to $82.40, and the price of gold was down $4.70 to $4,014.10. This has been Monday's Financial Market Report, brought to you on behalf of Edward Jones, member SIPC, and financial advisor Jacqueline Braddock, serving individual investors with personalized attention and financial advice at 1921 North Hobart here in Pampa. If you would like additional information, please call our office at 806-665-6753, and our daily commentary is also located on our website at edwardjones.com.

0: Cattle, corn, and cotton close higher while wheat finishes lower. I'm Kerry Martin with a market update on the Texas Farm Bureau Radio Network. Cattle futures close strongly higher to kick off the trading week on Monday. We close with August live cattle up 210, 226.52, the October up 260, 223.30. Feeder cattle sharply higher, August up 605 to close at 352 even. September feeders up 690, 346.25. It was an ugly week in the cash fed cattle market last week. On a live basis, we sold cattle anywhere from 230 to 245, with the five area average steer price at 238. Dressed cattle sold in a big range as well, 365 to 385. The overall average dress price last week was 377. These prices sharply lower, as much as 20 bucks lower compared to the previous week. Overall, we sold 59,000 head last week. That is down from 71,000 head the previous week. Boxed beef prices higher, choice up 251, 369.32, select up 76 cents, 356.05. Corn closed higher with September corn up 4 3/4, 449.5. December corn up 5.5, 473 a bushel. The wheat complex lower. We saw Kansas City wheat drop 8.5 lower on the September contract. It closed at 723 3/4, while September Chicago wheat was down 8 3/4, 674 a bushel. Cotton did manage to close slightly higher. December cotton up 29 points, 78.92 cents. In the energy markets, August natural gas down 4 at 286. August West Texas crude up 86 cents, 83.35 a barrel. I'm Kerry Martin on the Texas Farm Bureau Radio Network.
1: For the child of God, current events remind us that our world is involved in a spiritual battle that is greater than anything our generation has seen before. While this truth can stir up fear or anxiety, we can be encouraged when we remind ourselves that God is in control and nothing is happening without His permission. My name is Kyle Losfeldt, and as the pastor of Grace Baptist Church in Pampa, Texas, I would like to encourage every believer to look to God for the strength and encouragement that only He can give. I would also encourage you to exercise a level of boldness for the cause of Christ like you've never exercised before. I am convinced that if God's people will stand for the truths of God's Word, we can have a greater impact on this culture than we ever thought possible. As has been said before, the only thing necessary for the triumph of evil is for good men to do nothing. Therefore, be strong and of good courage. Be not afraid, neither be thou dismayed, for the Lord thy God is with thee.
2: Howdy, y'all. I'm Dathan. I'm here with John Goddard from West Texas Pest Control. How you doing, John?
3: Doing really good. I'm glad to be here.
2: So, John, you would call yourself an exterminator?
3: Yeah, that's what I've been doing for quite a long time. I started out in the 80s, so I've been here a while. There's different categories of pest control, and one category would be termites. The materials that we have now are probably better than they've ever been. They are highly effective and safe. Whenever we use them, you don't even know we were there. There's a whole world of chemicals out there that are made in countries such as China and India, and they're cheaper, but I don't use those. Very good materials made in this country and in Europe, but I refuse to drop down into those other materials. That's something to think about. You know, you can contact us for anything.
2: How would they reach you?
3: WestTexasPestControl.com, and then phone number, it's 669-7775. My mobile number is very easy to remember, and you can text me. It's 806-595-1234. West Texas Pest Control.
0: Wheat prices have taken a big jump higher. I'm Kerry Martin with Texas Ag News and Views on the Texas Farm Bureau Radio Network. Wheat futures have moved sharply higher over the past couple of weeks, now well into the low to mid $7 range on the nearby contract. There are several factors that are contributing to this surge, including a poor wheat harvest this spring, extremely low planted acreage in recent USDA reports, and an escalation in the Iran conflict. But Texas A&M grain marketing specialist Mark Welch says there's one recent development that's been the biggest contributor.
4: What really I think the game changer in wheat came when Ukraine escalated their attacks on the shipping of Russian merchant ships as they were trying to supply fuel and other products primarily to the Crimean Peninsula. I haven't heard of it spilling out into the Black Sea so much, but they're escalating, trying to cripple maybe the fuel supplies and other factors there against Russia. And the threat being, if Russia strikes back then against Ukraine shipping vessels, it again puts at risk and a real threat to global wheat and grain supplies in general that come out of the Black Sea.
0: Russia is the world's top exporter of wheat, and Ukraine, another big exporter. Those two countries combined account for around 30% of world wheat exports. Ruveon, a Bayer subsidiary, is no longer seeking countervailing duties on imports of glyphosate from China.
5: Late last week, Ruveon announced that since filing their petitions with the Department of Commerce and the International Trade Commission, they have engaged directly with farmers and agricultural trade associations to hear their perspectives. They said the decision to withdraw the petitions for the duties reflects their commitment to putting farmers first and meeting their evolving needs. Ruveon initially petitioned for the duties on glyphosate from China, claiming the imports were sold in the U.S. at less than market value, harming Ruveon. For the Texas Farm Bureau Radio Network, I'm Jessica Domel.
0: A massive dairy processing facility is starting construction in East Texas, bringing dozens of jobs to the area. California-based Ninth Avenue Foods is building its third processing plant in Longview. The facility was first announced in October of last year, with the company investing more than $200 million over 5 years to build and operate the extended shelf life manufacturing plant. The project is expected to be completed in November of 2027. Once it's open, the plant is expected to bring 150 jobs to the Longview area. I'm Kerry Martin on the Texas Farm Bureau Radio Network.
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7: 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I'm Tom Nicoletti with Focus on Agriculture for the Texas Farm Bureau Radio Network. 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Mark Oberreiter with Automated Production joins me again today. 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
8: Yeah, there's two kind of ways that we try to provide cooling. One way is through an evaporative cooling system. When the air goes over this pad and gets it wet and the air goes through it, water evaporates, cools the air. So in those systems, making sure that the water is getting adequately on the pad. Usually you can tell by if the pad is all getting wet. If that's all getting wet, good. If not, you'll have streaks or whatever. So make sure that you fix that so all the pad's getting wet. And the other style of cooling is misting. You have pigs in pens that can move around. You can spray water on them. They can get wet and then move, you know, in and out of the wetness and evaporate that water off of them with air movement.
7: How do the latest technologies give producers better tools to work with keeping their swine cool in the summer?
8: Yeah, the biggest thing with technology is being able to monitor what is going on in the rooms with temperature, the equipment that's running or not, if there's any issues that you're notified in some way. But, you know, it could range from older controls that you can add a little bit of technology to them and get a little bit of that window in to see what's going on, to our latest and greatest edge control, where you have the ability and the monitoring and controlling as if you were right in front of the control, but now you can have it on your phone or computer or whatever and be monitoring things from anywhere in the world.
7: That is Mark Oberreiter. He is a swine system design engineer for Automated Production based in Central Iowa. I'm Tom Nicoletti for the Texas Farm Bureau Radio Network.
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11: The summer doldrums have hit fed cattle prices. I'm James Hunt with Around the Cap Rock on the Texas Farm Bureau Radio Network. Texas High Plains feedlots have experienced a pretty big fall-off in fed cattle prices recently. In fact, the latest average cash price for fed cattle at about $238 per hundredweight is down $10 from a week ago. Brady Miller of the Texas Cattle Feeders Association says additional factors might also be involved, but the decline is most likely seasonal.
12: Typically this time of the year, we find ourselves placing fewer cattle on feed. We've gotten through the first part of summer, and a lot of the retailers have probably already bought their product to get them through the rest of the summer. So we always find ourselves in a little bit of a lull here. So this is seasonal on feed and probably price-wise because they go side by side.
11: But even though the price slump could be simply seasonal, that doesn't lessen the impact on cattle feeders' margins.
12: When you lose $10 per hundred out of the market in 1 week on about a 1,400 pound animal, you're looking at $140. So we actually went from, on a cash basis, breaking even to making $50 to all of a sudden, on a cash basis, losing $150. $10 in a week, that's a big loss. But I think our guys know you're not always going to keep these prices high. At some point, they're going to drop. And so trying to be prepared for that drop is the key.
11: Now, one thing to keep in mind is that the impact on margins described by Miller is with everything being calculated on a cash basis. Selling cattle in other ways, like through the futures markets or by forward contracting, can result in healthier margins for feedlots. More from Brady Miller of Texas Cattle Feeders Association tomorrow. I'm James Hunt on the Texas Farm Bureau Radio Network.
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14: Good day to you, my Texas farming and ranching neighbor. Welcome to Walking the Pens, a production of the Texas Farm Bureau Radio Network. I'm Larry Marble. Thanks so much for joining us. We're on the line with Rodney Butler from Beeville Livestock. Rodney, how was our Friday sale?
15: We had a good sale. I mean, that old market kind of up and down this last week, but I think our quality of our cattle this week made our market pretty steady compared to last week, sir.
14: Walk the pens with me.
15: All right, we had 258 head of cattle, no horses, 30 sheep goats. Like I said, the old market is steady. Your 200 to 300 pound steers were 523 to 620. Heifers were 564 to 640. Your 300 to 400 pound steers were 508 to $6. Heifers were 497 to 720. Your 400 to 500 pound steers were 461 and to 575. Heifers were 507 to 630. Your 500 to 600 pound steers were 395 or 68. Heifers were 445 to 630. Your 600 to 700 pound steers were 360 to $4. Heifers were 350 to 440. Your 700 to 800 pound steers were 323, 363, and heifers were 290 to 350. Looked like the good market was on them 4 to 6 weight cattle. And the heifer market is really strong, active. You got any black molly face heifers, they sure bring a premium also with the F1s or Bremers. But sure enough, heifer market is sure enough stout. Your packer cows were $1.57 to $1.79. Slaughter bulls were $1.40 to $2.07. Stocker cows were $1.65 to $2.90. And we had a few bred cows this week that brought anywhere from $1,300 on the low end to $3,100 on the top end, sir.
14: What was the count?
15: 258 head.
14: What do you know of for this next go round?
15: I know a few small bunches coming this week. I don't know of any big bunches coming this next week, but we ought to have another 250 to 300 this next week, sir. It's supposed to be hot and dry this week.
14: Tell everybody how to get a hold of you.
15: Yeah, if I can help market your cattle, call me at 361-358-1727 or reach me on mobile 645-5002.
14: I appreciate you. Thank you.
15: Thank you and take care.
14: Bye-bye. Bye. Neighbor, thanks for joining me. I'm Larry Marble. This is the Texas Farm Bureau Radio Network. Walk in the pens. We'll see you tomorrow. Good day.
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17: Previously, I talked about breakover of the hoof in horses, and today I am talking about how to measure it. Hello, everyone. I'm Dr. Bob Judd with Texas Vet News on the Texas Farm Bureau Radio Network. On the last program, I talked about the concept of breakover of the foot in horses, and that breakover is the time from when the heel lifts off the ground in a horse moving forward until the toe leaves the ground. This is important because the longer the length of the toe, the longer the breakover, and this can lead to caudal heel pain and is detrimental in horses with laminitis and other diseases. Dr. Brian Burks from Pennsylvania indicates breakover can be measured on a lateral x-ray or radiograph from the point where the shoe or hoof stops contacting the ground surface at the toe to the tip of the coffin bone, as this is the breakover distance. The breakover is usually 1 to 1.5 inches in front of the apex of the frog, but this depends on the horse and the condition of the hoof. Some abnormal feet may have a breakover very close to the point of the frog, and this can only be determined by an x-ray. This is critically important in horses with laminitis and caudal heel pain to know how to trim and shoe the horse. Delayed breakover with a long toe increases pressure and stress on the navicular area, the deep digital flexor tendon, the coffin joint, and the lamina that hold the coffin bone to the dorsal hoof wall. An early breakover generally reduces the force required to lift the heel and move the limb forward. A short breakover may decrease traction, but may also increase speed. Long toes with long breakover can cause horses to stumble. Rolling or rockering the toe by trimming or using a shoe with breakover built in can decrease the breakover. This is not to say your horse's feet need to be x-rayed every trim, but if your horse has a foot issue, x-rays are important, at least initially, to get the breakover correct. I'm veterinarian Dr. Bob Judd with today's Texas Vet News. 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
20: I'm meteorologist Jennifer Nairamore with your Texas Farm and Ranch forecast on the Texas Farm Bureau Radio Network. The chances for wet weather across the state of Texas over at least the next couple of days on the low wind side. Now, for the rest of today and into tonight, there may be some isolated activity clipping the far western parts of the state. Outside of that, it's a big old ridge of high pressure in place and is dry and extremely hot. The ridge will hold on as we're heading through Tuesday, Wednesday, too. Through the latter half of the period, though, it is a tropical system coming in from the eastern parts of the Gulf that may start to have an impact, especially across the upper Gulf Coast region, a little bit of eastern Texas, too, and then eventually into the central parts of the state. A lot of uncertainty here. This system is really struggling to get its act together, but it is forecast to strengthen into a tropical storm. And once it does, it could help to generate more shower and thunderstorm activity. As we know, folks, it doesn't take a strong system to bring in some very heavy rain and flooding. So that is certainly something to monitor toward the latter half of the forecast period. Texas Panhandle area tonight, we're clear, low upper 60s and heating up above 100 Tuesday and Wednesday with dry weather. Clear through the night, West Texas, a low 70s. We've got some mid to upper 90s, maybe 100 here or there. Tuesday and Wednesday, we are expecting dry weather. North Texas, upper 70s tonight and triple digit heat. Tuesday, Wednesday, too, wall-to-wall sunshine here. East Texas, clear through the night, a low mid 70s, upper 90s to just over 100 coming in Tuesday and Wednesday, too. Central Texas, clear through the night, a low 70s. We're close to 100 Tuesday and Wednesday with some sun. South Texas maintaining dry weather straight through tonight, a low 70s, approaching 104 to 105 Tuesday and Wednesday. Upper Gulf Coast, dry through the night, a low 70s, dry Tuesday and Wednesday, and then an uptick in some shower and thunderstorm chances by Thursday and for Friday. I'm meteorologist Jennifer Nairamore with your Texas Farm and Ranch forecast on the Texas Farm Bureau Radio Network.
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23: Howdy, hey, howdy, ho, y'all. 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
24: After years of war, no one could stand between my men and home. Not even me.
23: The Odyssey, directed by Christopher Nolan of Interstellar and Oppenheimer fame, and based off the translations by Emily Wilson, Homer's The Odyssey is brought into the 21st century. The Trojan War is over. Greece has won. Odysseus can return home. But home is so far away, and home will slip further from his fingers the closer he gets. But even if it costs him everything, Odysseus will return. Starring Matt Damon as Odysseus, alongside Tom Holland, Anne Hathaway, Lupita Nyong'o, and in the role of Athena, the Greek goddess of war strategy, Zendaya. Come join the adventure today.
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23: Now, relive the magic all over again in the brand new live-action remake. Experience the epic sea battle against the nasty Kakamora Coconut Pirates. Feel the weight of the fight against the shiny giant crab Tamatoa. Watch Dwayne The Rock Johnson's totally real hair flow in the salty sea air.
29: The ocean chose me for a reason. And it chose you too.
26: I'm not a princess. I'm the daughter of the chief.
29: Leader of my people.
23: I am Moana! She is Moana.
30: Oh, you see those large, heavily armed men? They suspect you have killed their leader.
31: And they want you dead.
32: Quick?
30: Okay, action!
23: Minions and Monsters. The Minions have made a movie about making a movie while in a movie. And in this movie about making movies, the Minions have made a movie with monsters. It's a monster movie. But to make a movie with monsters be a monster movie, you gotta have a monster. Because without a monster, all you have is a guy in a rubber suit. And a movie without a monster isn't a monster movie. It's just a movie with a monster played by a guy in a rubber suit. But this is not a guy in a rubber suit movie. It's a monster movie.
30: What are you going to use for your monster?
23: So the Minions do the only reasonable thing to save their movie. They summon a monster to be the monster in their movie, thereby making their movie be a monster movie. Have fun at the movies, kids.
33: Do you, Forky, to Kieran Beverly to be your beloved bride?
34: Yeah! I now pronounce you husband and knife. Oh, poison the maid of honor!
35: There's a package for you.
33: Oh, thank you, thank you.
36: Hi there, I'm Lilypad. Let's play.
30: Oh, extinction, not again.
23: Toy Story 5. Jesse, Buzz, and the gang are back in Toy Story 5. Bonnie is growing up, and so is the world around her. To help her keep up, her parents have given her a tablet. But the more she stays on her tablet, the more Bonnie changes. Changes for the worst, in fact. The toys are worried. And the AI in the tablet seems to be enjoying its powerful hold over Bonnie. They're gonna need some help to save her.
37: I'm losing Bonnie to this device.
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4: 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My name is Liam, and I finally cleared my throat enough just to be able to do this. It is currently right after the 5 o'clock news hour, and as is tradition around here, I got a whole mess of music for you for the rest of the hour. 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
5: 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But again, that is just a mostly accurate weather report sponsored by Mostly Music right here in Pampa, Texas. I am not a professional weatherman, nor am I a professional anything for that matter. 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
6: Blue eyes cried in the rain, tears for it. 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The Lone Star shining in the sky. Santa Ana tried for it.

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I got George Strait up next with Carrying Your Love With Me on 100.3

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